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How do you do? The woman in this story was trained to never show emotion, no matter how frightful the crisis. She learned to wear a mask to hide her emotions, even calmly reporting a fire in the bedroom when she was 8. Her life was fraught with many crises, including her husband's murder during a robbery, but her mask of dispassion hid the pain. The deceptive mask is gone now, replaced by truth, since her heart and mind and life were unshackled.

0: Jeannie, the phone's ringing.
1: Oh, I don't even hear it.
0: Someone else got it.
1: I'm sorry.
0: You are in no shape to hold this position. You should have gotten over some of your grief by now, but it's obvious that you cannot function. I suggest you take some time off.
1: Oh, no, I'm fine.
0: No, here. Take your purse and go home.
2: 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When George and Sarah Clark first opened a little storefront mission in Chicago's Skid Row, it wasn't their idea, it was God's. Their obedience and the financial gifts of friends have made the old lighthouse the epitome of God's faithfulness to homeless and hurting people. And today, hundreds of men, women, and children receive more than lodging and a nutritious meal without charge. If needed, they receive medical and dental treatment at the Mission Clinic. Classes and counseling help them root out attitudes and behavior that led to their distress. But best of all, they learn to listen to God and His idea for their lives. It begins with a heart transformation. And that's what this program is all about. And now for broadcast around the earth, here's program number 2868 in the series Unshackled, the program that makes you face yourself and think.
3: Jeannie, why are you picking Stephanie up so soon?
1: My boss told me to go home, take some time off because I'm out of it at work.
3: You've been through a lot. You do need to rest.
1: She thinks I should have gotten over the grief by now.
3: Oh, that's absurd. You just buried your mother a few weeks ago and your husband the week before.
1: She's right, though. I feel like I'm in a trance. I don't hear the phone ringing, and when someone asks me to take files to the main office, I can't. It's too painful to walk down the hallway where I heard about my husband's death.
3: Oh, you need time to heal, Jeannie.
1: You know, I wasn't with either of them when they died. I left the hospital to change clothes, and Mom died before I got back.
3: You couldn't have known.
1: My sisters were there, but I wasn't. And I feel sad about that. No one should have to die without loved ones near.
3: Oh, don't be so hard on yourself, Jeannie. God is the one in charge.
1: I always felt like a disappointment to my family, in life and now in death.
3: Just remember, God loves you just as you are.
2: Last week, we heard how the woman in our story grew up in fear of a tyrannical stepfather who hated her and demanded that she stifle her emotions and pretend to be happy. She married a man who became a police officer, but after 5 years of marriage, he was killed during a robbery, leaving her with a daughter and little hope for the future. A week later, her mother died of heart failure. In this conclusion of her true testimony, we'll hear how Jeannie Haverstick was unshackled.
1: Mine was a prison of pretense, a mandatory game 24/7, being whatever I needed to be to hide the truth of pain and hopelessness. I don't know what I would have done without Gloria, my daughter's babysitter, who took time to listen to me for hours. Now I realize that God sent her to me. She gave me a pocket-sized New Testament that I read, but mostly she invested time and love in me.
4: Hello?
1: Gloria, it's Jeannie.
4: How are you doing, Jeannie?
1: Oh, better. I had a nice surprise today. A huge bouquet of roses from Dave.
4: Who's Dave?
1: Well, he came to the funeral home every night with one of my husband's friends. He didn't know me, so he never said anything. He just sat in the back. And at the cemetery, he expressed genuine sympathy. He even came over with some of Ed's friends to invite me out to dinner right after the funeral, but I was

0: I wasn't allowed to do growing up.
1: Are you serious?
0: Yeah. My parents entertained clients at home, so they made us stay in our rooms, or we could sit on the porch. That was it. We always had to keep quiet and stay clean.
1: Boy, what a terrible thing to do to a child.
0: Well, I'm afraid it made me rebellious. Sometimes I drove the family car when they were off on vacation.
1: But you never did drugs or alcohol.
0: Oh, never. I think my stepdad would have killed me. Both of my parents drank, and my stepfather drank excessively most of the time. Mom began to drink every night before bed when I was 12, but the most daring thing I did was hang out at a local restaurant, and I had to get friends to lie for me to do that. I used to wonder what real families were like. I mean, if there were any real families.
1: Jeannie, come home and meet my family. They're very real, and they'll love you.
0: Dave drank, but he never did so with me or in my home, so I didn't think his drinking was an issue. His parents were Christians, always helping those in need. Although his father was not verbal about faith, Dave's mother and sisters were very open and demonstrated Christ-like love in ways I had never seen before.
1: Where is everyone, Mom?
2: Oh, your sisters are cleaning the home of a woman who's been sick, and your father's delivering a casserole to someone in the church who had surgery.
0: Wow, your family's extraordinary, so kind.
2: Well, Jesus said, ye shall know them by their fruits. Oh, and speaking of fruits, come on, let's go.
0: Where?
2: To pick strawberries for the neighbor. She's down in her back and can't pick, and everything is ripe. Want to help?
0: Oh, sure. Oh, these berries are luscious.
2: Yes, the Lord has given us so many good things to eat. Everything in its season.
0: I've never had a chance to garden. Oh, maybe someday.
2: A lot of biblical truths are revealed in agriculture. The garden is a wonderful place to find deep truths.
0: Truths?
2: Weeds will take over if you let them.
0: Well, yeah, I guess so.
2: Just like the world's values. Hmm. Now look at that weed. Looks a lot like the real thing. Even has little flowers. But it's a weed, and it'll choke out the good plants, take all of the nutrients needed from the strawberries, and would cause them to die.
0: Oh, I never thought about that.
2: Do you go to church, Jeannie?
0: Not anymore. My parents took us to church when we were growing up, but I never really understood why.
2: Well, the Bible says we are the church, his people. We are the temple of the living God.
0: I felt loved and accepted by Dave and his family. It was like a wonderful dream.
3: Hello?
0: Gloria, Dave and I are getting married next week.
3: Don't you think it's a little soon, Jeannie? You've only been dating 2 months.
0: Oh, he loves me, and I love him, and he loves Stephanie, too.
3: You've been through some traumatic things. Your state of mind is unsettled. Please think about what you're doing, Jeannie. Marriage is meant to be a lifetime commitment.
0: Well, ours will be, Gloria. I want a stable family, and Dave is a very kind and loving man.
3: Is he?
0: Yes.
3: I wish you'd reconsider, Jeannie. This is a big step. I'm just not sure you're ready for it.
0: I didn't marry to give my daughter a father or because I wanted security. I married because I felt loved. Dave had stopped attending church long before he met me, so we called a church in the Yellow Pages and the pastor married us. But he never questioned us about our faith. Gloria and I remained friends even though we didn't see each other as much after I got married. In November of that year, she called.
3: Did you listen to those tapes I gave you?
0: Yes, they're so interesting. I tried to read all of the scripture passages that he used. I really want to know more about God.
3: Good. And how's Dave?
0: Fine. He's gone a lot since he's become a long-haul driver, but it gives me a chance to read the Bible.
3: Does he read the Bible with you when he's home, Jeannie?
0: No, he has no interest in the Bible or church.
3: It's important to attend a local church then, Jeannie. That's another way that the Lord helps to guide you.
0: I don't know what it is, but something is missing in my life, and especially in our marriage. I had hoped that it would be so different.
3: Would you like to go to church with me this Wednesday night?
0: Sure. Dave will still be out of town, so I'm free.
3: Good.
0: I'd love to go.
4: It wasn't the Romans or the Jews who put Jesus on the cross. It was your sins and God's love.
5: Oh, yes.
4: He knew there was no other way to pay the debt because judgment says the wages of sin is death.
5: Yes. Yes.
4: So God the Father sent the Son to the cross where he paid the penalty that gives you eternal life.
5: Yes.
4: The gift of God is eternal life through Jesus Christ our Lord.
5: Praise the Lord.
4: What kind of love is that? What kind of love would willingly sacrifice his holy Son's life to save others? We don't deserve this gift, but God commendeth his

0: love toward us, in that while we were yet sinners, Christ died for us.
1: Amen.
2: Amen.
0: The Bible says in 1 John chapter 4, verse 10, herein is love, not that we loved God, but that he loved us. Amen. And sent his Son to be the propitiation for our sins.
2: Amen. Amen.
0: Who would like to receive that gift, that kind of love?
3: I was desperate to meet this Jesus who could actually care about me. So when the pastor asked who would like to receive that kind of love, I stood up and began walking before he even gave instructions.
0: Do you know Jesus?
3: No, but I've been exposed to religion most of my life.
0: What do you mean?
3: Well, my parents had different beliefs, so they took us to different churches. But I never felt drawn to God while there. I've lived my life feeling empty and void of any self-worth. You said tonight that Jesus loves me just as I am with all my mistakes, and he knows me by name.
0: The psalmist says, in thy book, all my members were written, when, as yet, there was none of them. How precious also are thy thoughts unto me. O God, how great is the sum of them.
3: Growing up, every time I heard my name, it was for correction or criticism. I would love to hear my name spoken with love.
0: You heard it, Jeannie. God spoke to your heart and called you up here. Ephesians chapter 2 says, but God, who is rich in mercy, for his great love wherewith he loved us, even when we were dead in sins, hath quickened us together with Christ. By grace ye are saved.
3: Oh, how I want his love.
0: Then let's pray, and you ask him to save you. Follow me in prayer. Lord, I confess that I'm a sinner, and I want you to forgive me for my sins. Now you're a new person, Jeannie. Now you can live your life for Jesus. The Bible says, for we are his workmanship, created in Christ Jesus unto good works, which God hath before ordained that we should walk in them.
3: I've never been so happy. It's wonderful.
4: Praise God.
3: Oh, Gloria.
5: I've been praying for your salvation since the first time we met, Jeannie.
3: Oh, I feel so deep down happy. And I can't wait to tell Dave. I told everybody who would listen. A few nights later, when Dave came home, I didn't wait for him to relax or even unpack. I followed him to the bedroom.
6: How's everything? You seem excited about something. What is it?
3: Oh, everything is great, honey. I went to church and I gave my life to Christ. Did you hear what I said? I'm a real Christian, Dave.
6: Yeah, I heard you. That's great. For you. What else is new?
3: For the next few months, Dave refused to talk to me or to listen to me. I admit I was totally obnoxious about my faith. I was going to church and growing in the things of God, but I still had the mindset of what a perfect marriage, most importantly, what a perfect husband should be. Our marriage was not what it seemed, and I was sure that Dave was to blame. Now, trying to fix my marriage, I became worse than a nag, hoping to get him away from the bottle and into church. I had no inkling of the disaster that lay ahead.
7: Very shortly, we'll hear more about that disaster. For God so loved the world that he gave his only begotten Son. 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
1: Hello?
3: Gloria, what am I going to do? Dave is hopeless. He won't go to church. He won't read the Bible, and he won't pray. He drinks more and more all of the time.
1: Pray for him, Jeannie.
3: Oh, I have prayed.
1: The Lord sees and knows, and he will move on your behalf.
3: I don't see any change. Our marriage would be so different if Dave would just follow Christ.
1: Have faith. Now, faith is the substance of things hoped for, the evidence of things not seen.
3: I know that, but he doesn't. I play praise music when he's home. I leave books about salvation by his chair. If he sits down to watch golf on TV, I sit nearby and read the Bible.
1: Are you trying to make him feel guilty?
3: Well, he should feel guilty.
1: You can't change him now, Jeannie. That's the Holy Spirit's job.
3: Oh, why is it taking so long?
1: Read Psalm 42, verse 11.
3: What does it say?
1: Why art thou cast down, O my soul? And why art thou disquieted within me? Hope thou in God, for I shall yet praise him, who is the health of my countenance and my God.
3: That's very comforting.
1: Read it for yourself and then journal about it. Meditate on what God is saying to you.
3: Gloria's unswerving faith and my journaling helped me gain insight. But putting God's word into practice was another thing. I was unhappy, so I wanted Dave to be unhappy too. My emotions were ruling my actions instead of God's word ruling me. I would provoke Dave into an argument or give him the silent treatment for days. Obviously, I never told Gloria how badly I behaved.
6: Lay off, Jeannie. I went to church all the time when I was a boy, so I don't need to hear that stuff.
3: You do need to go to church, Dave. Everyone does.
6: This is the only night I'm home. I have to leave early tomorrow, and I won't be home again for 2 weeks.
3: And you'd rather sit here and drink than be with me?
6: I want to relax.
3: Drinking beer is more important than your own family, Dave. You are so weak. Why can't you quit sinning?
6: I worked hard all week, and now I'm gonna unwind.
3: Ugh. Then go ahead and drink, but I'm going to church. You are disgusting. We had been married 2 years when our daughter Vicky was born. 10 months later, we had a son, David. Our daughter, Christy, came a few years later. Now, we wanted our four children to experience faith in the Lord and to have friends who followed biblical teaching, so we joined the team of youth leaders at church and made lots of friends. No one knew my husband drank at home, and no one knew how I nagged. Because I wore a mask, no one suspected that our marriage was in trouble. No one but Gloria.
5: The Lord hasn't forgotten you, Jeannie.
3: I don't know how to endure this anymore. I want out.
5: Jeannie, I want you to picture a frozen ice skating pond. Underneath that frozen ice are all your problems. I want you to picture yourself skating on that pond. All your problems are under your feet. Focus now on God's word and your Heavenly Father's love for you, not on the problems. Decide now to completely trust him, regardless of the outcome, and you will experience strength and freedom.
3: Our marriage was still troubled, but God was making changes in me, and I began to see things through the eyes of total trust in God. I put my life in his hands. We lived on a highway by a hospital where ambulances often drove by with sirens blaring. One night, I woke from sleep to the sound of a siren, and for some reason, I began to pray. Hello?
2: Mrs. Averstick.
3: Yes?
2: I'm calling from Samaritan Hospital. Your husband was in an accident, and he has expired. Please come to the hospital for his effects.
3: No! No, what happened?
2: He was in a head-on collision and pronounced dead at the scene.
3: Oh.
2: They revived him in the ambulance, but he coded again.
3: No! I will not be a widow again! Oh, Lord, the enemy comes to steal, kill, and destroy. The enemy has tossed me around in grief. Enough, no more, no more. Oh, Lord, please save my husband. Please don't let him die. Instead of the horrible panic and fear that struck me when my first husband was killed, this time I felt angry and prayed all the way to the hospital where a doctor met me.
4: Mrs. Haversack, we have a heartbeat, but it's just a matter of time. His injuries are very extensive. You better notify the rest of your family.
3: I want to see him.
4: Are you sure? He has a concussion, a collapsed lung, broken ribs, broken collarbone, and a perforated artery to his heart. So he has internal bleeding.
3: Let me see him.
4: I have to warn you, though, he's in a lot of pain, and we can't give him any medication because his alcohol level is too high.
3: Dave! Oh, honey!
6: Oh, Jeannie, please pray for me.
3: Okay.
6: Pray like you never prayed before. The Lord lets me live. I'll never take a drink again.
3: Oh, God, hear my prayer and save my husband. Don't let him die, Lord. Please, let him live to praise you.
8: My husband was covered with blood as I prayed, and doctors and nurses worked frantically to save him. Day after day, he clung to life. One day, he rose up out of bed, tubes and all, and let out a blood-curdling scream. The nurse rushed in, checked his vitals, and assured him he had just had a bad dream. But after she left, he remained very frightened.
6: Jeannie, I keep having this delusion that I'm standing at the edge of a tall cliff about to fall over. And below me is this large hole full of hideous creatures. Jeannie, I think it's hell.
3: No, no, we must pray.
6: Oh, God, give me another chance.
3: Yes, Lord, hear his prayer, please. Give him another chance.
8: Each day in ICU would vary from good to bad, but I kept trusting in my Father God for the outcome. According to the doctors, Dave's survival was a miracle. The young man he hit walked away with minor injuries, and both vehicles were totaled. Dave kept his promise and never took another drink. But our marriage did not suddenly turn into one of ease and laughter. I kept praying and trying to do all the right things, and one day as I was praying, the Lord spoke to my heart, saying, "The mask will have to go." Yes, Lord, you're right. All these years, I have been one person in public and someone else in private. No more. No more hiding behind a mask. Oh, Father, forgive me my deception and manipulation. I really do want to be transparent and live the abundant life that you died to give me. My life is yours, and I will do things your way.
5: That's wonderful, Jeannie.
3: I can't tell you how much better I feel, Gloria. Truth has this wonderful commodity. It sets you free.
5: Amen. Jesus said, "Ye shall know the truth, and the truth shall make you free."
3: Could you tell that I was wearing a mask, pretending to be what I was not?
5: I could tell that you wanted to be in control of yourself and your feelings.
3: Oh, Gloria, I'm so ashamed of the way I treated Dave in the past.
5: Oh, God loves you, Jeannie. Recognizing and confessing these sins, it's half the battle. From then on, just let the Lord change you.
3: Change me, he did. I no longer reacted or added to the strife in our family. In 1 Peter chapter 3, verse 8 is this counsel. "Finally, be ye all of one mind, having compassion one of another. Love as brethren, be pitiful, be courteous, not rendering evil for evil or railing for railing, but contrariwise blessing, knowing that ye are thereunto called, that ye should inherit a blessing." When Dave did bow his knee and dedicate his life to Christ, I sat there and said, "Thank you, Lord." And God spoke to my heart and said, "I didn't do this for you." My husband became an amazing man of God. The years passed and our children grew up and left home and we were alone.
6: What do you think about being asked to be a speaker at the revival in Peru?
3: Oh, I think God's grace is awesome, Dave. When I was a teenager in school, I used to wonder if I could ever stand up before others and speak the truth when I was so steeped in deception.
6: God changed all that.
3: Wow, did he ever. To think that he's letting me teach others about him, wow, what a privilege.
9: Do you know what you'll be talking about?
8: Yeah, I'll tell them how God transformed our marriage.
9: It doesn't bother you to air out our dirty laundry in public?
8: Well, it's not dirty anymore. God cleaned our house.
9: Yes, he sure did, honey.
8: When I think of how my stepfather ordered us to tell no one about our private business, you know, he always said, what happens in this house stays in this house.
9: On the other hand, the Bible says, what is spoken in darkness shall be heard in the light, and what is spoken secretly in closet shall be proclaimed upon the housetops.
8: Well, I'll say this about my upbringing. I learned how to speak and carry myself well, so I'm not afraid of public speaking. I just never dreamed I'd be able to speak the truth.
9: It's amazing how God uses everything in our past to help others know him. Nothing is wasted with God.
8: Now, you're going to prove with me, aren't you?
9: Of course. I'll be right there praying for you.
8: As I stood at the front of that revival tent in Peru, microphone in hand, I saw my husband standing in the very back, smiling and praying for the service. And I remembered those times at the death of my first husband when Dave had just shown up, sitting in the back as a gesture of support. God knew and carried us through the difficult times until we were rooted and grounded in him. I will go wherever there is hunger and teach women how to remove the mask, because only then can the Lord move in our lives.
7: 1 John chapter 5, verses 11 and 12 say, "And this is the record that God hath given to us eternal life, and this life is in his Son. He that hath the Son hath life, and he that hath not the Son of God hath not life." Do you have the assurance of eternal life, listening friend? 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
1: Philippians 2:5 tells us, "Let this mind be in you, which was also in Christ Jesus." What is the mind of Christ? Compassion. Mark 8, verse 1 says, "In those days the multitudes, being very great, and having nothing to eat, Jesus called his disciples unto him, and saith unto them, I have compassion on the multitude, because they have now been with me 3 days, and have nothing to eat. And if I send them away fasting to their own houses, they will faint by the way, for divers of them came from far." Compassion is suffering with another. It is taking another person's misfortune or pain and entering into it, making it personal, and doing something about it. Compassion is more than sympathy. Compassion is sympathy that actually motivates us to respond. Jesus had compassion on the multitude. He was concerned that they had not eaten and that many would faint before they could return home. And so he spoke with his disciples about feeding the multitudes. He wanted to make sure that their need was met before he sent them away. This is the mind of our Savior, to meet

0: the need of those with whom he comes into contact. Nobody ever met the Savior and went away the same. He was a difference maker because he had compassion on others. We are to have the mind of Christ, and that mind includes compassion. May other lives be changed because they came in contact with you. You know, one of the examples of Christ's compassion is described in how he cares for his sheep as a shepherd. Isaiah chapter 40, verse 11 says, "He shall feed his flock like a shepherd. He shall gather the lambs with his arm and carry them in his bosom and shall gently lead those that are with young." He makes sure that we are fed as he did the multitudes, but also at times he carries us when we can't go on in our own strength. And he is considerate of the mothers who have young sheep, slowing down and making sure they are not overdriven.
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like a gun. Papa, will we catch a fish? How long does it take? Will we know when we caught one? Then the boy asked a question, made the day more than fishing, but a teaching time for a grandpa to do. You see, his mind was thinking since last Sunday about a song in Sunday school. The teacher was teaching the children.

0: God has promised He will never leave us nor forsake us. In Christ, God revealed His faithfulness to us from the beginning of time. In Genesis, Jesus is the ram at Abraham's altar. In Exodus, He's the Passover lamb. In Leviticus, He's the high priest. In Numbers, He's a cloud by day and pillar of fire by night. In Deuteronomy, He's the city of our refuge. In Joshua, He's the scarlet thread at Rahab's window. In Judges, He is our judge. In Ruth, He's our kinsman redeemer. In 1 and 2 Samuel, He's the trusted prophet. And in Kings and Chronicles, He's our reigning king. In Ezra, He is the faithful scribe. In Nehemiah, He's the rebuilder of everything that is broken. And in Esther, He is the Mordecai, sitting faithful at the gate.
1: In Job, He is our Redeemer that ever liveth. In Psalms, He is my shepherd, and I shall not want. In Proverbs and Ecclesiastes, He's our wisdom. And in the Song of Solomon, He's the beautiful bridegroom. In Isaiah, He's the suffering servant. In Jeremiah and Lamentations, it is Jesus that is the weeping prophet. In Ezekiel, He's the wonderful four-faced man. And in Daniel, He is the fourth man in the midst of a fiery furnace.
2: In Hosea, He is my love that is forever faithful. In Joel, He baptizes us with the Holy Spirit. In Amos, He's our burden bearer. In Obadiah, our Savior. And in Jonah, He is the great foreign missionary that takes the word of God into all the world.
3: You go on, and you see in Micah that He is the messenger with beautiful feet. In Nahum, He is the avenger. In Habakkuk, He is the watchman that is ever praying for revival. In Zephaniah, He is the Lord mighty to save. In Haggai, He is the restorer of our lost heritage. In Zechariah, He is our fountain. And in Malachi, He is the Son of righteousness with healing in His wings.
1: In Matthew, Thou art the Christ, the Son of the living God. In Mark, He's the miracle worker. In Luke, He's the Son of Man. And in John, He is the door by which every one of us must enter.
3: In Acts, He is the shining light that appears to Saul on the road to Damascus. In Romans, He is our justifier. In 1 Corinthians, our resurrection. In 2 Corinthians, our sin bearer. In Galatians, He redeems us from the law. In Ephesians, He is our unsearchable riches. In Philippians, He supplies our every need.
2: And in Colossians, He's the fullness of the Godhead bodily. In 1 and 2 Thessalonians, He's our soon coming King. In 1 and 2 Timothy, He's the mediator between God and man. In Titus, He's our blessed hope. In Philemon, He's a friend that sticks closer than a brother. And in Hebrews, He's the blood of the everlasting covenant.
0: In James, it is the Lord that heals the sick. In 1 and 2 Peter, He is the chief shepherd. In 1, 2, and 3 John, it is Jesus who has the tenderness of love. In Jude, He is the Lord, coming with 10,000 saints. And in Revelation, lift up your eyes, church, for your redemption draweth nigh.
4: He is King!

What would you do if Jesus came to your house for a day or two? If he came unexpectedly, just dropped in on you? Oh, I know you'd give your nicest room to such an honored guest. And all the food you'd serve to him would be the very best. And you'd keep assuring him you were glad to have him there. That serving him in your home gave you joy beyond compare. But when you saw him coming, would you meet him at the door with arms outstretched? Or would you have to change what you were wearing before you let him in? Or hide some magazines and put the Bible where they'd been? Would you hide your worldly music and put some hymn books out? Could you let Jesus walk right in? Or would you rush about? And I wonder if the Savior spent a day or two with you, would you go on doing the things you always do? Would you go on saying the things you always say? Would life for you continue as it does from day to day? Would your family conversations keep up their usual pace? Would you find it hard at mealtime to say the family grace? Would you sing the songs you always sing and read the books you read? Would you let him know the things on which your mind and spirit feed? Could you take Jesus with you everywhere you plan to go? Or would you have to change your plans for just a day or so? Would you be glad to have him meet your very closest friends? Or hope that they would stay away until his visit ends? Would you be glad to have Jesus stay forever, on and on? Or would you sigh with great relief when at last he was gone? Oh, it might be interesting to know the things you'd do if Jesus came in person to spend some time with you.

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1: 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I hope to see you this Sunday at Crossroads Baptist Church, Zone 1, Noncommon Lirin East.

conscious of that deep pollution, sinners wander in the night. Even though the shepherd's calling, still they fear to face the light. This the tender consolation that should melt the heart of stone. This sweet balm of Gilead reaches deeper than the stain has gone. All unworthy, we who've wandered and our eyes are wet with tears as we think of love that sought us through the dreary wasted years. Yet we walk the holy highway for the pure, the blood-washed alone, knowing Calvary's fountain reaches deeper than the stain has gone.

Chapter 8. In those days, the multitude being very great, and having nothing to eat, Jesus called his disciples unto him, and saith unto them, I have compassion on the multitude, because they have now been with me 3 days, and have nothing to eat. And if I send them away fasting to their own houses, they will faint by the way, for divers of them came from far. And his disciples answered him, From whence can a man satisfy these men with bread here in the wilderness? And he asked them, How many loaves have ye? And they said, 7. And he commanded the people to sit down on the ground. And he took the 7 loaves, and gave thanks, and brake, and gave to his disciples to set before them, and they did set them before the people. And they had a few small fishes. And he blessed, and commanded to set them also before them. So they did eat, and were filled. And they took up of the broken meat that was left 7 baskets. And they that had eaten were about 4,000. And he sent them away. And straightway he entered into a ship with his disciples, and came into the parts of Dalmanutha. And the Pharisees came forth and began to question with him, seeking of him a sign from heaven, tempting him. And he sighed deeply in his spirit, and saith, Why doth this generation seek after a sign? Verily I say unto you, there shall no sign be given unto this generation. And he left them, and entering into the ship again, departed to the other side. Now the disciples had forgotten to take bread, neither had they in the ship with them more than 1 loaf. And he charged them, saying, Take heed, beware of the leaven of the Pharisees, and of the leaven of Herod. And they reasoned among themselves, saying, It is because we have no bread. And when Jesus knew it, he saith unto them, Why reason ye because ye have no bread? Perceive ye not yet, neither understand? Have ye your heart yet hardened? Having eyes, see ye not, and having ears, hear ye not, and do ye not remember? When I break the 5 loaves among 5,000, how many baskets full of fragments took ye up? They say unto him, 12. And when the 7 among 4,000, how many baskets full of fragments took ye up? And they said, 7. And he said unto them, How is it that ye do not understand? And he cometh to Bethsaida, and they bring a blind man unto him, and besought him to touch him. And he took the blind man by the hand, and led him out of the town. And when he had spit on his eyes, and put his hands upon him, he asked him if he saw aught, and he looked up and said, I see men as trees, walking. After that he put his hands again upon his eyes, and made him look up. And he was restored, and saw every man clearly. And he sent him away to his house, saying, Neither go into the town, nor tell it to any in the town. And Jesus went out, and his disciples, into the towns of Caesarea Philippi. And by the way, he asked his disciples, saying unto them, Whom do men say that I am? And they answered, John the Baptist, but some say Elias, and others one of the prophets. And he saith unto them, But whom say ye that I am? And Peter answereth and saith unto him, Thou art the Christ. And he charged them that they should tell no man of him. And he began to teach them that the Son of Man must suffer many things, and be rejected of the elders, and of the chief priests and scribes, and be killed, and after 3 days rise again. And he spake that saying openly, and Peter took him and began to rebuke him. But when he had turned about and looked on his disciples, he rebuked Peter, saying, Get thee behind me, Satan! For thou savorest not the things that be of God, but the things that be of men. And when he had called the people unto him with his disciples also, he said unto them, Whosoever will come after me, let him deny himself, and take up his cross, and follow me. For whosoever will save his life shall lose it, but whosoever shall lose his life for my sake and the gospel's, the same shall save it. For what shall it profit a man, if he shall gain the whole world, and lose his own soul? Or what shall a man give in exchange for his soul? Whosoever therefore shall be ashamed of me and of my words in this adulterous and sinful generation, of him also shall the Son of Man be ashamed when he cometh in the glory of his Father with the holy angels.

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0: Chapter 16. I commend unto you Phoebe our sister, which is a servant of the church which is at Cenchrea, that ye receive her in the Lord as becometh saints, and that ye assist her in whatsoever business she hath need of you, for she hath been a succourer of many, and of myself also. Greet Priscilla and Aquila, my helpers in Christ Jesus, who have for my life laid down their own necks, unto whom not only I give thanks, but also all the churches of the Gentiles. Likewise greet the church that is in their house. Salute my well-beloved Epaenetus, who is the first fruits of Achaia unto Christ. Greet Mary, who bestowed much labor on us. Salute Andronicus and Junia, my kinsmen and my fellow prisoners, who are of note among the apostles, who also were in Christ before me. Greet Amplius, my beloved in the Lord. Salute Urbane, our helper in Christ, and Stachys, my beloved. Salute Apelles, approved in Christ. Salute them which are of Aristobulus's household. Salute Herodian, my kinsman. Greet them that be of the household of Narcissus, which are in the Lord. Salute Tryphena and Tryphosa, who labor in the Lord. Salute the beloved Persis, which labored much in the Lord. Salute Rufus, chosen in the Lord, and his mother and mine. Salute Asyncritus, Phlegon, Hermas, Patrobus, Hermes, and the brethren which are with them. Salute Philologus and Julia, Nereus and his sister, and Olympus and all the saints which are with them. Salute one another with an holy kiss. The churches of Christ salute you. Now I beseech you, brethren, mark them which cause divisions and offenses contrary to the doctrine which ye have learned, and avoid them. For they that are such serve not our Lord Jesus Christ, but their own belly, and by good words and fair speeches deceive the hearts of the simple. For your obedience is come abroad unto all men. I am glad, therefore, on your behalf, but yet I would have you wise unto that which is good and simple concerning evil. And the God of peace shall bruise Satan under your feet shortly. The grace of our Lord Jesus Christ be with you. Amen. Timotheus, my workfellow, and Lucius, and Jason, and Sosipater, my kinsmen, salute you. I, Tertius, who wrote this epistle, salute you in the Lord. Gaius, mine host, and of the whole church, saluteth you. Erastus, the chamberlain of the city, saluteth you, and Quartus, a brother. The grace of our Lord Jesus Christ be with you all. Amen. Now, to him that is of power to establish you according to my gospel and the preaching of Jesus Christ, according to the revelation of the mystery which was kept secret since the world began, but now is made manifest, and by the scriptures of the prophets, according to the commandment of the everlasting God, made known to all nations for the obedience of faith, to God only wise be glory through Jesus Christ forever. Amen. The end of the Epistle of Paul the Apostle to the Romans.
1: 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I hope you're having a good day. 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
1: In other news tonight, a local woman went on a rampage after receiving an eviction notice. The 32-year-old mother of five ripped out a shower stall, overturned furniture, and tossed a 50-gallon drum through the bay window of her home. When she accidentally locked herself out of the house, she smashed a window, severely cutting her wrist. Police and paramedics were on the scene. The oldest boy remains with his mother, but social services removed all four younger children and will place them in foster homes. The landlord said the woman was being evicted for not paying the rent.
0: Lighting the way with true life stories of real people, this is Unshackled, dramatized and produced in Chicago by Pacific Garden Mission. Since betrayal often puts them in their predicament, trust doesn't come easily to the homeless. Many who reach Pacific Garden Mission are wary as well as weary. But everyone at the mission, from the doorman to the counselor, welcomes them with loving kindness. And thanks to the financial gifts of friends, the old lighthouse offers fresh clothing, nourishing meals, and a safe place to sleep at night, even medical and dental care in the mission clinic, and all without charge. This material help opens the door to trust, and mission pastors then introduce them to the one with whom trust is crucial, without whom they cannot change. Trusting him with their lives is the most important step they can take, and those who do go out and tell others, like the man in this story. Through this program, millions around the world hear the same good news. Now for broadcast around the earth, here's program number 2919 in the series Unshackled, the program that makes you face yourself and think.
2: Your mother is unable to care for all of you, so you two boys will be living with a new family. They'll be your foster parents, okay?
3: Yes, ma'am.
2: They have other children, so you won't be alone. Try to fit in, okay?
3: Yes, ma'am.
2: Well, here we are, your new home.
0: The man in our story was a boy of eight when he and his older brother entered their first foster home. His heart was broken at leaving his family, but his heart had been broken before and would be many times again. Parental guidance is suggested due to sensitive issues contained in this testimony of Patrick Gosnell. It's his true story right now on Unshackled.
4: I was the youngest of five children with an older sister and three older brothers. Less than a year after my birth in 1974, my father left us, and Mama took us by train from Chapel Hill, North Carolina, to Paterson, New Jersey, where her mother had moved after divorcing my grandfather. When I was five, we moved in with my grandmother, seven of us sleeping on the floor. One night I heard Mama crying and saw her and her boyfriend arguing and struggling. My oldest brother took a heavy vase and struck the man on the back of the head.
5: Davey, it's Dot. I'm calling to see if you can take Patrick in for a while.
6: What's going on, sis?
5: Oh, I just can't handle all five of them any longer. It's too much for me.
6: I'm not surprised. Something happened?
5: Yeah. Last night, my boyfriend got rough with me, and Bobby knocked him in the head with that old vase Mom had.
6: Oh, good for Bobby.
5: Oh, yeah, but not so good for Bill. He needed 40 stitches.
6: Bring Patrick on over. We'll be glad to take care of him.
4: I was 5 years old when Mom left me with my uncle, who was a Vietnam veteran. My sister, who was six, went to live with our aunt in Virginia. Although my uncle was good to me, I was still brokenhearted when Mom left. She came to visit now and then.
7: How long can you stay this time?
5: Well, I just came to get Patrick.
7: Well, why don't you leave him here, sis?
5: No, Mom went back to North Carolina, so I'm going too.
7: But he's doing fine here.
5: I don't care. He's my son, and he's going with me.
7: What makes you think you can take care of him now?
5: I'm going to live with Mom. We'll manage.
7: I think you're making a mistake, but I'll gather his things.
5: Hey, look, do you have something to drink? I have to get loaded if I'm going to get on that airplane.
4: We flew to North Carolina and were all together again, except for my sister, who was still in Virginia.

0: things didn't get better. Mom drank more and more. Then came the eviction notice, and she went on a rampage, destroying the house. A social worker took my brother and me to our first foster home, where we tormented the other children so much, the people asked that we be removed. The second foster home had a lake nearby, and we loved our foster mother. We were there for a year and a half. Then the social worker came and got us, saying we were going home again.
1: Are you excited about going home?
2: Yeah.
1: Your mother is back together with your dad.
2: She is?
1: Yes. Not only that, but your sister Brenda will be there too.
2: Wow! The whole family. Yeah, I don't remember Dad at all.
3: Me neither. I was only 3 or 4 last time I saw him.
2: Oh man, I can't wait.
3: The whole family together again.
2: Things will be better now.
0: Our joy didn't last long. Dad worked at a nightclub that was right across the street. Before long, he and Mom were getting drunk and fighting. One night, we heard screaming outside, and my brother looked out the window.
2: Can you see what's going on?
3: Dad's got Mom down, and he's beating her real bad.
2: Well, we gotta do something.
3: Come on, we gotta stop him.
0: I grabbed a knife and ran around the outside of the house, yelling for him to stop, too scared to do more. My oldest brother used a broomstick on Dad's back. Paramedics and police came but didn't file charges, even though both of Mom's eyes were swollen shut, her mouth split, and her nose broken. Both her ankles were sprained, so we had to carry her around on a kitchen chair because Dad wouldn't help. Then things got worse. Is Dad gone?
4: Yeah, he just left.
2: Listen, Joey, I want to tell you something.
4: What?
2: I always pretend I'm asleep, but I know what he's doing to Brenda is wrong.
4: What?
2: He's been coming into our bedroom at night.
4: You mean...
2: Yeah. What can we do?
3: We gotta get Brenda to tell everything on a tape recorder and give it to Mama.
0: My sister made that tape that we gave to Mom, and Dad was arrested while I was at school. All my hopes for a happy family were shattered. Dad went to prison, and my sister was put in a foster home where she stayed until she was an adult. My brother and I went to live with our uncle in Virginia. He at least took us to church, where my brother and I made a profession of faith.
4: You feel any different?
2: No. Do you?
4: Nah. Maybe you feel different when you get old. It made Uncle Willie happy, though.
2: Yeah, it did. I wish Mama was here. I want to be with her so bad.
4: Yeah, me too. Uncle Willie said she moved to Danville and got a job. She has an apartment, too.
2: Maybe she'll bring us home, then.
4: Don't count on it. The law might not let us stay with her again.
2: Why can't we have a real family like everyone else?
4: Don't let it get to you, Pat. At least we're together.
2: You like being here, Joey?
4: That's okay. Uncle Willie is kind of strict, though.
2: Yeah, like the teachers at school. I hate school.
4: I want to be on my own. I'm big enough.
2: Yeah, that preacher said God answers prayer, so I'm going to pray to go back home.
0: The court let us go back home when I was about 12. My oldest brother had moved to Richmond by then, so it was just us three younger brothers with Mom. Joey was my hero, the one who always was with me. He was big and muscular, and all the girls liked him, so I tried to be like him. When I was 13, I began smoking pot, and he gave me some whiskey to drink.
4: Oh, boy, almost home, Pat.
5: Joey, what in the world?
4: He's drunk, Mom. I had to carry him home.
5: Oh, man. Where'd he get booze?
4: Well, for me. I tried to tell him to go easy, but he wouldn't. He drank 8 shots.
5: 8 shots? Yeah. Look at him completely passed out.
4: Help me get him to bed.
0: I was desperately sick, but learned nothing from this introduction to alcohol. I let my hair grow and babysat for some bikers in exchange for pot and cocaine. Like thugs, my brother and I stayed out half the night drinking and doing drugs. But I looked up to him. He was my protector. Then he stole a car and robbed a convenience store.
4: Hey, little bro, look what I have.
2: Oh, cool. I was out of cigarettes.
4: Yeah, there's plenty more where these came from.
2: Yeah? What'd you do, rob a store?
4: How'd you guess? Hey, we still have plenty of beer left, too. Have one. Yeah, most of the cash is gone, though. So are the drugs I bought.
2: Yeah, nothing lasts forever.
4: Uh-oh. A car just pulled up in front of the house. Looks like detectives to me.
2: Well, don't go out there.
4: Why not? If they're looking for me, I'll save them the trouble.
2: Joey, no. What are you going to do?
4: I'm going to tell them I'm the man.
2: No!
0: I was 13 and my brother was 17 when he was sentenced to prison for 30 years. I lost the person who was closest to me, who had always been with me. Mom decided we should move to Richmond, where my oldest brother lived in the slums. She tried to enroll me in school there, but I didn't want to go, so I refused. I dropped out in the sixth grade and never went back. I was 14 when I went to Tennessee to work in construction, and for the next 2 years, I drank, partied, and did drugs. I was a lost soul.
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0: For a while, I lived with a girlfriend and her family, but all we did was drink, party, and fight. I would sit and smack my arms with a razor, trying to ease the pain and anger that savaged my heart. Eventually, I moved in with a guy and a girl in a mobile home park, and that's where I met Terry.
7: What happened to your arm, Pat?
2: I cut it when I'm mad at the world.
7: Ooh, you need the Lord.
2: You believe in God?
7: Yeah, I'm not living for him, but I know God cares for me.
2: My uncle took us to church when I lived with him, and I went forward, so I reckon I'm saved. But it sure hasn't changed like they said it would.
7: You should read the Bible.
2: I don't read very well. I quit school in sixth grade.
7: I'll help you. My family and I are going to start going back to church. Why don't you go with us?
0: Terry was an undercover informant who set up drug busts on all the guys who sold me drugs. He was big and had a mean reputation, but for some reason he liked me. So I started going to church with him and his family, and there I met a man named John.
4: Pat, I wanted to give you this.
2: A Bible? Wow, how'd you know I've been wanting to have my own?
4: Terry told me all about you. Here, let me read you a few scriptures that will help you. A few verses from Psalm 119. Wherewithal shall a young man cleanse his way? By taking heed thereto according to thy word. And verse 105 says, thy word is a lamp unto my feet and a light unto my path. The Bible will help you to find God's plan for your life, Pat.
2: Terry's been teaching me things I never knew, all about how Jesus came to pay the penalty for our sins and bring us back to God.
4: Yeah, Terry used to be a leader in the church where I was pastor.
2: Yeah, he told me.
4: It's too bad he's not as involved now.
2: Well, he really knows the Bible.
4: I'd like to pray with you, Patrick.
2: Well, sure. No one's ever done that before.
4: Not even Terry?
2: Nope, not even Terry.
0: Terry didn't want me to work, just study the Bible, which I did. I learned to read, comprehend, and digest thoughts by reading the Bible. There was just one problem. He smoked pot with me, which wasn't a very good example.
7: I was looking for you, Pat. I came to say goodbye.
2: Goodbye?
7: I'm taking my family to the coast.
2: Why?
7: I busted a big cocaine ring and they threatened to kill me as soon as they get the chance.
2: Every time I care about someone, something happens.
7: Hang loose, man, and stay in church.
0: After he was gone, I moved in with a friend and got a job with a moving company. I began to doubt what I had learned about God, and I started drinking and drugging more than ever. I wanted so much to be back with Terry, going to church. I was 21 when I heard he'd moved back to the area, and I set out to find him. Terry, it's you.
7: Pat, how'd you know where I live?
0: I didn't. But I found out the name of the neighborhood and decided to start knocking on doors. This was the first one I tried.
7: Don't tell anyone where I live.
0: Oh, I won't. Man, it's good to see you again.
7: You got anything on you?
0: What do you mean?
7: Any dope? I could use a hit, Pat. I'm really strung out.
0: Terry was addicted to cocaine, and I felt compelled to help him. We moved into an apartment complex as the resident maintenance crew. I quit drinking and using drugs and returned to church, hoping Terry would come with me, but he got worse. Terry slapped a drunken resident and the manager fired us. So we moved into an old mobile home park. One day I came home and Terry met me with a sawed-off shotgun.
2: Ow! Oh, what'd you hit me? What'd I do wrong?
7: Get in the car.
2: What are you doing with that gun?
7: Get in the car. Do as I say and you won't get hurt. Let's go.
2: Where are we going?
7: Back to the apartment complex. I'm gonna kill that manager.
0: He completely flipped out. So I was glad when we got to the apartment and the manager wasn't there. We returned home and his wife and teenage daughter were there, but he sent them to the back room while I sat and tried to reason with him. More than an hour passed.
2: Don't fire that gun again, Terry. You'll scare your family.
7: I don't care anymore, you hear?
2: Ah, stop hitting me!
7: Take the gun and kill me.
2: No!
7: Shoot me! I want to die!
2: Don't talk like that, Terry. I'm your friend.
7: I don't have any friends. I'm sick of life!
2: You won't feel that way if you get back in church.
7: Things will never get any better. Never!
2: Somebody called the police, Terry. They're all around the house.
7: I don't care!
2: Look, I'm done. I'm going out the back door and you can shoot me or do whatever you want.
7: I love you, Pat! Take care of my family!
0: When he pulled the trigger, I was about 3 feet away. As I walked out the back door, I found myself surrounded by police with guns pointed at my head. My heart was broken because this man had been like a father to me. We buried him and I went on the worst rampage of my life. 3 times I attempted suicide. And each time I was sent to the mental hospital, treated and released. Then a co-worker introduced me to his sister, Deanna.
8: My brother told me what happened to your friend. I'm so sorry. What a horrible experience for you.
0: I've replayed it 1,000 times in my mind, wondering, what if?
8: It wasn't your fault, Pat.
0: I still feel guilty. I wanted to die so bad afterward. I took a lot of pills, but they just pumped my stomach and sent me to the mental hospital.
8: They couldn't help you?
0: They just gave me all kinds of pills and asked why I felt suicidal. That place was like a prison. I hated being there.
8: Pat, if you ask God to help, he will.
0: I don't know if I'll ever have faith in God again. Deanna had been raised in a Christian home and didn't drink or use drugs. She just had a tender heart and was lured into a relationship with me. She got pregnant and we married and moved into a small apartment. I kept drinking and using drugs, and my wife told me if I didn't quit by the time the baby came, she'd leave me. I didn't believe her, but the day our son Caleb was born, I went out to celebrate and was arrested. Deanna moved back home with her parents, and I called her.
8: Hello?
9: Hi, Deanna.
8: Patrick, what do you want?
9: I want to see you and the baby. I want you to come back home.
8: My dad had to pick me up from the hospital because you never came.
9: I'm sorry, Deanna. I was on my way over to the hospital when a policeman pulled me over.
8: And you had been drinking.
9: I was just celebrating the birth of our son, that's all.
8: If he took you to jail, you drank too much.
9: I'm sorry, honey.
8: I told you, I can't live like that, Pat. And I won't raise Caleb like that.
0: She had left me, and I was brokenhearted again. I talked to a pastor and tried to stop drinking and using drugs, but couldn't. After a month, Deanna came back, but one day I walked into the apartment with beer and pot,
2: she left again. I called the pastor for some advice.
10: Why are you calling me, Pat?
2: Can you get Deanna to come back?
10: You've been very irresponsible. A husband should set the example in the home, and you blew it.
2: I've tried to quit drinking and using drugs, but I just can't.
10: You may never get your family back.
2: I don't want to live without them.
10: Then, I suggest you go to the Christian Rescue Mission.
2: Can they help?
10: Well, they can help you. But you'll have to choose to stay clean and let God control your life.
2: I stayed at the mission where we had devotions every morning, but I continued to go to our church on Sunday with Deanna, who said she would wait for me. After 6 months, I realized that I wasn't saved. Every time I attended the service, the convictions were almost more than I could stand. One morning during devotions, the title of the lesson was Warning, Think You Are Saved? I shook to the core because I knew I was not saved. That night I went to revival at our church where the pastor's message was on the same subject.
11: The Bible says, for the wages of sin is death, but the gift of God is eternal life through Jesus Christ our Lord. Why? Why reject eternal life in heaven for eternal damnation in hell? The results of your lies, your hypocrisy, pride, self-righteousness, alcoholism, drug abuse, or whatever fills in the blank will damn you to hell.
12: It's in the book.
11: But Jesus died so that you could have a new life in him. And this life is more abundant than you could ever imagine. Amen. Eye hath not seen, nor ear heard, neither have entered into the heart of man the things which God hath prepared for them that love him.
12: That's it. Mm-hmm.
11: My friend, Jesus came to set you free. But you've rejected his sacrifice, his power, his ability to save you if you are living for yourself and the passions of the world. The Bible says, love not the world, neither the things that are in the world. If any man love the world, the love of the Father is not in him. For all that is in the world, the lust of the flesh and the lust of the eyes and the pride of life is not of the Father, but is of the world. You may think you are saved, but you are not. But don't be deceived by the devil. Right now, you can have the same power that raised Jesus from the dead living inside of you, helping you resist evil and live for God. And this is the promise that he hath promised us, even eternal life. Are you saved? If not, you can be saved right now.
2: He looked right at me as I raised my hand. Then he said, if you mean that, walk up here to the pulpit. I thought, no way, because everyone thought I was saved. But I couldn't resist God any longer. As I was broken by my sins, and I repented that day, March 20th, 1998. Since then, I've been clean and sober. God has given me many opportunities to share my testimony in youth functions, missions, and churches, but none like the one in early 2006, when my uncle called to say my dad was not expected to live. I cried and prayed as I drove to the hospital in another town. I hadn't seen him in 20 years. Later, I called home.
13: Hello?
2: Hi, Deanna.
13: How is it going?
2: He didn't even know who I was, so I told him I was the preacher.
13: Oh, how sad.
2: I held his hand and explained that Jesus would save him even now. I told him how Jesus changed my life. I said, if the Son therefore shall make you free, ye shall be free indeed.
13: Did he listen?
2: He listened, but he was defiant to the end.
13: Oh, I'm sorry, honey.
2: He never rocked me to sleep. Never threw a ball to me or patted me on the back.
13: God is your father now. He always will be with you, Patrick.
2: I know that, and I'd rather have Jesus than anything or everything this world could offer me.
0: That's still true. I'd rather have Jesus than all the riches and wealth in the world. He has called me into ministry, and I work to provide for my family. I've completed my associate's in biblical studies, and I'm working on my BA. God gave us a second son, and we aim to raise both to know the Lord. He healed my broken heart, and I want to tell the whole world that Jesus can heal theirs too.
6: The Bible says, "For God sent not his Son into the world to condemn the world, but that the world through him might be saved." And that includes you, listening friend. The world may condemn you, but Jesus wants to save you. And you can know his peace and his power by inviting him into your heart and life right now. Pray with us. God, I repent of my sins against you. I believe you sent Jesus to die in my place. I'm sorry for my sins, and I turn away from them now. Save me, Lord. I believe Jesus rose from the dead and lives to change me. Thank you for his sacrifice. Thank you for the gift of eternal life. In his name I pray, amen. Let us know you prayed and are now a child of God, and we'll send you some literature to help you grow in faith. The address simply, Pacific Garden Mission, Chicago, Illinois, 60605. 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

0: Tonight, I'd like to speak on the subject of life and how to live it. I'm involved to the fullest in a full-time job of living. Now, somebody said life begins at 40. But more and more, I notice most people are dead by the time they get to 40, though they're not buried till they get 60. A lot of people have never entered into life's real arena. They've never lived. My text tonight is found in John chapter 10 and verse 10. This is the chapter that tells us that you got to go in at the door. And if I never had read the Bible, but I believe that first verse, when he said, "He that entereth not by the door into the sheepfold, but climbeth up some other way, the same as a thief and a robber." And if I knew anything about heaven being a place where there will be no thieves nor robbers, I'd know that I couldn't go to heaven if I didn't get to the door. Now, if I believed that I could go to heaven through the door and I wanted to go to heaven, I'd be looking for the door. It's customary to put at least one door in every house. And God has a door to his big house. And it's a little different from some of the houses. It only has one door. They're not in the back door because there won't be no leaving. All the traffic will be coming in at the front door. No side doors. No trap doors. Just one big lovely front door. I'm glad I met him. Jesus said, "I'm the door." And brother, if you want to go to heaven, you're going to have to go through Jesus. I know there's some that say that you got to go through the water and through the Virgin Mary and to the priest and through the church and through good works. But Jesus said, "I'm the door." There are some people that say, "We've got the keys." But brother, when I got the door, I didn't need the keys. And so, we must face Bible truth and gospel truth. Jesus said, "I am the door." There was one door in the ark. There's one door to heaven. And Jesus is the door. He said, "I'm the way, the truth, and the life. And no man cometh unto the Father but by me." You'll never meet anybody in heaven that didn't come through the door. Everybody is going to be sold on Jesus when we get to heaven. Amen. You can argue about him down here, and you can fuss about him, you can say he was a good man, and he was a great prophet. But brother, when we get to heaven, everybody's going to be singing, "He's a great Savior." Amen. Nobody is going to heaven except through Jesus. Now then, in the 10th verse, he talks about the thief. He said, "The thief cometh not but for to steal and to kill and to destroy. I'm come that they might have life, and that they might have it more abundantly." Now, the difference between a saved person and an unsaved person, the saved person has abundant life. Well, to outlive and outdash, out-testify and out-sing. Have you ever noticed that we've had a lot of music, so-called, in our generation? They even sing the commercials. You notice that? You see, this old world's a sad world, and they feel, well, if we can sing our commercial, maybe we can make them a little happier. Maybe they'll listen to us if we'll sing it. But, dear friends, there's only one tongue that can sing, and that's the one that belongs to Jesus. Our song. Have you noticed the depravity of the songs and the music? You know, when I was a kid, some 40 years ago, even the popular songs were clean and sweet and nice. And they were not lustful like this silly, filthy rock and roll junk. The music is an index to a decayed nation. Now then, turn with me, please, to John chapter 6 and its verse 63. 663, "It is the Spirit that quickeneth. The flesh profiteth nothing."
1: Isn't that a plain statement?
0: He didn't say the flesh profiteth a little. Brother, according to the writer, which is the Holy Spirit, there's just nothing good about the flesh. Paul said, I know that in me, that is in my flesh, there dwells no good thing. God said, make no provisions for the flesh. And yet, whatever God told us not to do, that's exactly what we're doing today. Amen. He said, lay not up for yourselves treasures on earth. That's exactly where they're putting them. The average man is fighting and dying over what he's putting up down here. The Lord said, make no provisions for the flesh. And yet, just look at the time we spend doctoring up the flesh. Oh, I remember back yonder, they invented a little thing they called the vanity bench. You remember that? That thing's born in my day. But I mean, that's what they call them, you know that? And that's about right. I mean, we're living in a time when most people spend a lot more time looking after the old decayed flesh than they are the spiritual life. I guarantee you, there's more of the carpet worn out where the vanity bench sits than at the place where mama kneels down to pray. God told us, don't fool away a lot of time monkeying with the flesh, because that which is born of the flesh is what? Flesh. That's all it's ever going to be. Depraved when it comes, it's depraved when she leaves. And the first thing flesh knows and learns to do is sin, and the last thing it ever does is sin. The flesh never gets over it. Never. There's only one thing to do, and that's to so feed the spiritual man that he'll have power to make the fleshly man sit down. Paul said it in the book of Romans when he said, when I would do good, evil is present with me. So the good that I would, I do not. The evil that I would not, that I do. So it's no longer I, but sin. Sin that dwelleth in me. And then directly, you know what he said? Oh, wretched man. Wretched, wicked, ugly, ungodly man. Oh, wretched man that I am. Who shall deliver me from this old dead body? Most of us, all women and men alike, we're so chained to these old dead bodies. Oh, he said, who shall deliver me from this old dead body? And then he said, I thank God through Jesus Christ. Oh, he dropped that chain off of him. Then he came into that marvelous 8th chapter of Romans that everybody ought to memorize and said, therefore, there's therefore now no judgment or condemnation. There's no chain body hanging on me anymore. Ah, he said, the law of the Spirit of life has made me free in Christ Jesus. For what the law could not do, God sending his own Son in the likeness of sinful flesh and for sin, condemn sin. Oh, listen, dear friends, that's the deliverance we need today in Christ. All right? He said, it's the Spirit that quickeneth. The flesh profiteth nothing. The words that I speak unto you, they're spirit, and they are life. I want you to look, please, at the book of Exodus for a moment. Exodus chapter 32. God's speaking to one of his seniors in high school. He's fixing to graduate. He's coming up to the final exam. And he's going to close out with his testimony. He's going to have an oral exam. And God's going to let him give his final testimony in a little while. God's telling him something here in this great chapter, the 32nd chapter. He said, therefore now go lead the people unto the place of which I've spoken unto thee. Behold, mine angel shall go before thee. Nevertheless, in the day when I visit, I will visit their sins upon them. Verse 2 of the next chapter. I will send an angel before thee. Now then, verse 13. Now therefore, if I pray thee, if I have found grace in thy sight, show me now thy way, that I may know thee, that I may find grace in thy sight, and consider that this nation is thy people. And he said, my presence shall go with thee, and I will give thee rest. Verse 18. God is asking this precious old saint of God, who's had, I think, the most outstanding experiences of any man that ever lived in the Old Testament. Born with a sentence of death on his little head. Floated in the ark of the bulrushes. Plucked by the princess. Trained by Pharaoh. and yet taught by his own mama. The greatest babysitter that a baby ever had, and she got the job. And she poured into him a love for God and a love for the people of God. In verse 18, we find God, as he seemed to say, Moses, what would you like? What would you like now? He could have said, show me your power, but he saw that crossing the Red Sea. He could have said, show me a miracle, and he said, well, my, you've been living on those for more than 40 years. You saw the manna from heaven, the water from the rock, the quail from the east, pillar of fire by day, and that central heating unit let down close to you by fire at night. He said, Moses, and dear friends, as we grow older in grace and begin to mature just a little bit, we don't want to be just the gifts, we want the giver. We don't want just the blessings, we want the blesser. Oh, we want Jesus. We want his fellowship. We don't want to see his handiwork, we want to see his hand. We don't want to just hear his word, we want to see him and be like him. And he said, what would you like? You remember the last request he made, and he said, I beseech thee, show me thy glory. Brother, when you see God's glory, you're seeing God. And the Lord said, behold, there's a place by me, and thou shalt stand upon a rock. He said, you got to get up pretty close to me. Got to stand by him, and you got to get on the rock to see my glory. You can't stand in the mud and see his glory. I want you to turn with me now to the book of Deuteronomy, the forget-me-not book, that sweet, precious book, chapter 33. Chapter 33. He starts off by saying, and this is the blessing. This is the blessing. Now go back to the 32nd chapter. And this is the swan song of God's graduating prophet, Brother Moses. He said, give ear, O ye heavens, now speak and hear, O earth, the words of my mouth. Have you ever noticed that a prophet always invites heaven to hear what he's going to say, and he commands earth to listen to it? A prophet is never ashamed for heaven to tune in on what he's saying. My doctrine shall drop as the rain, my speech shall distill as the dew, as the small rain upon the tender herb, and as the showers upon the grass. He is the rock. Notice, he is the rock. His work is perfect for all his ways of judgment, a God of truth, and without iniquity, just and right is he. Now, brethren, this is what an old man said, who's walked, he's 120 now, and his diploma is being sealed and signed in heaven, and he's going after it. This old man, bless his old sweet memory, he's not going to die. He's going to climb a hill and take off for home. I want you to notice the final testimony. He said he is the rock and he's just right. He's just right. Read it. There it is. Just and right is he. What does that mean? It means he's just right. He didn't say that about anybody else, but he said the rock is just right. What a testimony about the Savior. And you'd say, wait a minute. Who do you think he's talking about? I don't have to think. I know he's talking about. He's talking about Jesus. You go to the book of Hebrews and see who he's talking about. Moses refused to be called the son of Pharaoh's daughter, choosing rather to suffer the affliction of the people of God, rather than to enjoy the pleasures of sin for a season, esteeming the reproach of what? Who? Christ! More than the treasures in Egypt! And he had respect under the recompense of the reward, for he saw him who was invisible. He's talking about Jesus. He said he's just right. Preach on it sometime. He's just right as a Savior. He's just right as my keeper. He's just right as my architect to build my future home. Just right! Oh, listen. Jesus stood at the end of his own earthly runway and said, which one of you convinces me of sin? All of them took the log, Joe. Not a word was uttered. How many of us could stand and sing or say, how many of you can find somebody to say, I know something wrong with you, but oh, not the Savior, not the Savior. Now then, let me tell you about life, if I can. First of all, in order to live, you've got to get born. Life begins at birth. You know, Down in Texas years ago, we used to be known for packing 44s. But you know, I believe God's got some 44s that He wants us to pack. I want to give you a couple of the Savior's 44s. Matthew 4:4. Let's see what He said. Jesus is talking. It is written, man shall not live by bread alone, but by every word that proceedeth out of the mouth of God. A lot of people in America trying to live by bread alone, but they're starving to death. Turn to 1 John 4:4. Ye are of God, little children, and have overcome them, because greater is He that is in you than he that is in the world. Isn't that a wonderful 44? Let's keep her loaded and keep firing. He that is in you is greater than he that is in the world. Then let me ask you this. Why would we let the world overcome us? For instance, a wife has an unsaved husband, and she said, I know I'm saved, but I can't do a thing with him. Bible said he that's in you is greater than he's in your husband. He's got the devil in him. You've got God in you. Why don't you turn God loose on him? Is that the truth now?
1: Amen.
0: All right, why don't you quit alibying and wondering why you can't win your husband? Why don't you just turn him over to God? Well, you got to be born before you can ever live. Jesus said to Nicodemus, you must be born again. Nicodemus was religious, but he was never saved. Not until he got to Jesus. And he came to him that night, and Jesus preached to him that wonderful sermon on the new birth. Now then, I've had something going through my heart and through my mind. This kind of Christian I want to be. I want to be a honeybee Christian. I mean, I want to be a sweet Christian. I want to be a gentle Christian. I want to be like Christ. I've been reading over in the book of Luke, the last chapter. I want to show you something. And the Lord, let me enlarge on this a little bit today. You know, Jesus had got up out of the grave, and didn't nobody believe it? Even after they went to the grave, they still didn't. The fellas went on the road to Emmaus, you remember? Cleopas and this friend of his, they's walking down the road, and Jesus come walking up to them, you know, and they's awful sad because they's going in the wrong direction. You show me a Christian going the wrong direction, I'll show you one that's sad. So Jesus walked up and said, fellas, what's the conversation all about? Boy, said, we've been thinking about this fellow prophet, you know, great in word and deed, and said the rulers and religious leaders come along and killed him, condemned him to death, and said they nailed nails to his hands, and he died, they put him in the grave, and said we'd kind of hoped that he'd be the one who'd come to save Israel. I wonder maybe if they didn't miss the boat, he ought to want to save everybody. But you see, that's one of their troubles. They just wanted Israel saved. Let us poor Gentiles go on to hell. Brother, you got to get interested in everybody. I'm talking about the black folks and the red folks and the pink folks, all the rest of them. Just make up your mind. You don't care who they are, just want them all saved. Well, Jesus began at the over with Moses, Genesis chapter 1, verse 1. And he began to discuss all the scriptures concerning himself. You know, that really has impressed me. You know the message of Jesus, you know what it was? It was himself. He told them about himself. And they walked along the road, and the Bible said their eyes were opened. He said he opened the scriptures, and then he opened their understanding. And verse 38, of course, you remember when they got over that to the table, he broke the bread, and their eyes were open. They recognized him, and they saw the nailed prints, and the Bible said they got up and took off back over the road that they came and went into town giving a testimony. And I believe they made a lot better time going back than did coming, don't you? And so he said unto them, verse 38, why are you troubled? Why do thoughts arise in your hearts? Be a good question now, wouldn't it? Why are Christians troubled today? Why can't we behave ourselves? I mean, we knew all the time if we believe the Bible, this thing going to happen just like it's happening now. I mean, nothing's gone on wrong. I mean, God didn't know about it. I mean, this hadn't been any surprise to him. Behold my hands and my feet. Anytime myself, handle me and see, for spirit hath not flesh and bones as you see me have. And when he had thus spoken, he showed them his hands and his feet. And while they yet believed not for joy and wondered, he said unto them, have you here any meat? And they gave him a piece of a broil fish and of a honeycomb. Now, I want to be a honeycomb Christian. They gave him a piece of honeycomb. Oh, listen. How long has it been since you gave Jesus a little piece of honeycomb? Honeycomb Christians. Honey. Now, let me tell you something. Before you can get some honeycomb, you got to find a honeybee. Somebody's got to make some honey. And dear friends, every Christian ought to be a honeybee Christian. Now, I think we got a bunch of yellow jackets, bumblebees, and a good many dirt daubers.

0: piece of honeycomb with him. Brother, the people that give Jesus honeycomb are the people that he's sweetened up. The people that he saved that have been born again. Now, let me say something else. If you're going to be a honeycomb Christian, you've got to make a beeline to Jesus. Have you ever heard of a beeline? You know, a beeline, that's a straight course, brother. You know, honeybees are not idle. They're busy. They're always a-buzzing. And they're making something sweet. And I'll tell you something else. If you're going to be a honeycomb Christian, you got to locate the fruit that's got the nectar in it. You don't find a honeybee out yonder with a bunch of old stinging nettles. He's going out yonder for something sweet. He's not digging. You don't find a honeybee out in the barnyard. You don't find him out in an old muddy hog pen trying to get something sweet out of a hog pen. Brother, if you want to give some honeycomb to Jesus, you got to get where the honey is. Yeah. And I say something else. Did you know that a honeybee has one stinger, but his business is not to sting? And if everything goes along all right, that little honeybee will work a whole life and never use that one stinger. He never will. But I tell you something else. If he ever uses his stinger, he dies. That's all of it. Brethren, when Christians get to fighting and stinging, usually that's the end of them right there. And I want this church to remember that too. Though you're mighty sweet now, but I tell you one thing. I thought I heard the devil call him a special business meeting and said, "Now listen, that bunch is making too much racket if that'd suit me. I mean, they sing too loud and too long and too much. And they get down there and pray and said, I'd like to get right in the middle of that bunch. You better watch old Satan, old smutty face has come to town." If you're going to be a honeycomb Christian, I believe you ought to get in a gum somewhere. You know, a little bee doesn't say, "Now, I'll tell you what, all you bees can go over yonder, but I got me a private honeycomb out here, and that bee gum, I'm going to..." But they all work together. Have you ever noticed that? They got a king and a queen, a leader. You know, they got scouts. And did you know, they tell me that if a bee heads out for nectar, something sweet to bring back to put in the bee gum, if he circles around, he'll never make it back. He only has enough gasoline to go from where he is at the gum straight to the place and right back. If he goes by the beer joint, he'll never make it. Oh, listen to me. God's people are loitering along the way. Let's go to that which is sweet and come back to the gum with it. Give him some honeycomb. Cooperate. They cooperate. They, you know, bees fellowship with bees. You don't find honeybees around a bunch of wasps. You don't find them visiting hornets. Bees hang around bees. And if we're going to be God's honeybees, we ought to work together. Amen. Stay together. Ah, listen, dear friend. There's no buzz to a bee just like a bee's buzz. I mean, he loves to hear the buzz of his neighbors. Oh, listen, they all have head-on collisions on the way there and back. Boy, one goes down this way and comes back the other, but they come in with something sweet. And the best way to find out whether you're a honeycomb Christian is whether you're sweet or not, and whether you're bearing something that's sweet. I'm told that a honeybee works an entire lifetime for one little teaspoon of honey. They tell me that if he has a real busy life, and a good long life, the little honeybee makes one teaspoonful of honey. I wonder, do you know of somebody that's lived a long life and never made that much honey? Are you a honey maker? Have you got any honeycomb for Jesus?
1: The strangers to God, His grace and His love, were gathered by blue Galilee.
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All scripture portions are from the King James Version of the Bible. And now, today's proverb. Today's Light for Your Pathway comes from Proverbs chapter 17. Better is a dry morsel and quietness therewith than an house full of sacrifices with strife. A wise servant shall have rule over a son that causeth shame, and shall have part of the inheritance among the brethren. The finding pot for silver, and the furnace for gold, but the Lord trieth the hearts. The wicked doer giveth heed to false lips, and a liar giveth ear to a naughty tongue. Whoso mocketh the poor reproacheth his maker, and he that is glad at calamities shall not be unpunished. Children's children are the crown of old men, and the glory of children are their fathers. Excellent speech becometh not a fool, much less do lying lips a prince. A gift is as a precious stone in the eyes of him that hath it, whithersoever it turneth, it prospereth. He that covereth a transgression seeketh love, but he that repeateth a matter separateth very friends. A reproof entereth more into a wise man than an hundred stripes into a fool. An evil man seeketh only rebellion, therefore a cruel messenger shall be sent against him. Let a bear robbed of her whelps meet a man, rather than a fool in his folly. Whoso rewardeth evil for good, evil shall not depart from his house. The beginning of strife is as when one letteth out water. Therefore leave off contention before it be meddled with. He that justifieth the wicked and he that condemneth the just, even they both are an abomination to the Lord. Wherefore is there a price in the hand of a fool to get wisdom, seeing he hath no heart to it? A friend loveth at all times, and a brother is born for adversity. A man void of understanding striketh hands, and becometh surety in the presence of his friend. He that loveth transgression loveth strife, and he that exalteth his gate seeketh destruction. He that hath a froward heart findeth no good, and he that hath a perverse tongue falleth into mischief. He that begetteth a fool doeth it to his sorrow, and the father of a fool hath no joy. A merry heart doeth good like a medicine, but a broken spirit drieth the bones. A wicked man taketh a gift out of the bosom to pervert the ways of judgment. Wisdom is before him that hath understanding, but the eyes of a fool are in the ends of the earth. A foolish son is a grief to his father, and bitterness to her that bare him. Also to punish the just is not good, nor to strike princes for equity. He that hath knowledge spareth his words, and a man of understanding is of an excellent spirit. Even a fool, when he holdeth his peace, is counted wise, and he that shutteth his lips is esteemed a man of understanding. We trust that the power of God's Word on today's edition of Light for Your Pathway was a blessing. Tune in again to Light for Your Pathway.

Say, now go on, Lily, why can't you see? 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There ain't no need to hurry, I got time. 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Don't bother me, I'm having too much fun.

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0: Everybody is excited about Avogadro's number. You've probably been sitting there today thinking about Avogadro's number, haven't you? Did you know Avogadro's number is really big? It's 6.02 times 10 to the 23rd. That means you put 23 zeros after the 6.02, and it's a huge number. Did you know if you had Avogadro's number of pennies and gave them equally to all the 6 billion people on the earth, everybody would be a trillionaire? Avogadro's number is really, really big. Did you know if you had that many sheets of paper and stacked them up, you could go all the way to the moon and back about 20,000 times? Avogadro's number. Boy, that's a lot of things. God had to make a lot of things to make Avogadro's number. You say, wow, that's big. Did you know if you have 1 tablespoon of water, you have Avogadro's number of water molecules in there? 6.02 times 10 to the 23rd. Did you realize every one of those water molecules is identical? Every one of those water molecules is doing exactly what God created it to do. Did you know that took a whole lot of care for God to do that? Have you ever tried to make two things the same? You have a hard time. But God made all things like that the same, beyond human comprehension. Boy, did you know God spent a whole lot more time making you than he did a water molecule? Did you ever think he had everything under control when he created you? Did you think he had something for you to do and he created you to do it? Are you doing it? This is Pete Cowling.
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0: 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I hope to see you Sunday at CBC, Noncommilarian East, Zone 1, Ordinetta. 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

We hope you're enjoying your morning. The comment button has been activated, so feel free to send a greetings. Here's a song requested from Joshua Perel, By the Way of the Cross, sung by the Apusan Trio.

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1: And I'm Jason Peralta.
2: I'm Jasper Lapniton.
0: We're glad to be with you this morning. The next song is requested by Raquel De Leon, sung by the Assurance Trio, Settled by Unsettledness.

0: We had a great service yesterday. And what can you say, Brother Jason, about our service?
1: Yes, we had a great time yesterday at Sunday school. We did some promotion and gave several new students. I have 3 new students in my class. And we had 262 in attendance. We barely reaching that 300, and Pastor is really excited about that. So it was a great day. And we also finished our topic on walking in love. Of course, as a foundation for the lesson, I discussed the 3 types of love. Before we can effectively walk in love, we should understand what love is. So we talk about the eros, which is the romantic love. And this is a special design by God for a married husband and wife. And the phileo, which is brotherly love, that we can show kindness, encourage each other, and love each other. And of course, that leads us to agape, which is the sacrificial love of Jesus Christ.
0: Amen.
1: So I also emphasize that walking in love is a command. It's not based on our feelings. It's not a suggestion. This shows how important it is for a Christian to walk in love and reflect the love that we have received from God. So all in all, in Sunday school, it was a great day.
0: We have 262 in attendance. And amen, we had also a promotion. And many of our Sunday school teachers had new students from other classes. Amen. And our music was really good. The message was encouraging. The choir sang Grace Alone. Amen. It's because of God's grace we are here and we are saved. Mm-hmm. And also the Malyari family sang the song He Touched Me, about the power of God. Mm-hmm. And I was the one who sang the solo. And I forgot what the song I sang, actually.
2: Mercy, amen.
0: Because of God's mercy, we are also here. Amen. The mercies of God is flowing. Amen. Flowing to us. We had a great service. And our next song was requested by Prudencio Ulips Sr., sung by the Hooker family, A Beautiful Morning.

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0: 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Jacqueline De Leja with 25 points, Grace Avila with 24 points, Karen Trumpo with 21 points, Simeon Rosario with 20 points, and Lolita Rosario with 19 points.
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0: Our trivia question was, who did Paul write a letter to concerning his slave Onesimus? The correct answer is Philemon.
1: Congratulations to Jessa Medalia, Karen Trumpo, Sheena Gutierrez, Raquel De Leon, and Grace Avila.
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0: It's 38 minutes past the hour and it's currently 26 degrees.
1: The forecast is calling for a high today of 31 degrees with a 76% chance of rain.
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0: Our trivia question was, which tribe of Israel received no inheritance of land? The correct answer is Levi. Congratulations to Grace Angelica Avila. 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
0: Here's our next song, requested by Chin Meryl Carolina with a message, Good morning, Urdaneta. Stay safe, everyone. It was a good time to see you all yesterday. Amen. Thank you for that greeting, Sister Chin. The Whippoorwill song, sung by Dwight Smith Family.

0: It's 49 minutes past the hour and you're still tuned in to Good Morning Ordineta. And take a look at what's coming up at Crossroads Baptist Church. Of course, Father's Day is coming up on June 21. We will be honoring all the dads at CBC and we will have a gift for every father and some special prizes as well.
1: We have comments, greeting came in from Sylvia Candido. Good morning sa ating lahat. Good morning, Sister Sylvia from Prudential Ulap Senior. Happy and blessed Monday morning to everyone. Thank you po sa pag-send ng inyong mga greetings. Kung gusto niyo pong bumati, kayo po ay mag-send lamang po sa ating comments o kaya under po ng ating mga requested song. Our next song requested by Eunice Ruth Peralta with the message, almusal na po tayo. Nag-almusal na ba kayo, mga brothers? Hindi pa. Mag-almusal tayo mamaya after na ating show. Amen? 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